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0: Recorded live in studio, it's Avalon Emerson and the Charm, a performance of Happy Birthday. It's from her new album, Written Into Changes. Avalon is my guest today on World Cafe. You worked with your longtime collaborator, record producer, Nathan Jenkins, who goes by Bullion, right? Yeah. You said that working with him cracked open your head and your heart. What does that look like?
1: Where did I say that? I mean, it's true, but...

0: Recorded live on World Cafe, it is Avalon Emerson and The Charm with How Dare This Beer. The new album, Written Into Changes, is available now. Avalon, it was an absolute pleasure. Congrats on the album, and please come back and see us again soon.
1: Thank you. This was wonderful.
0: Awesome. We're back in a minute with more World Cafe.
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0: Welcome back. It's World Cafe. Thanks again to Avalon Emerson and The Charm. You can find video of the session at worldcafe.org. Hat tip to our producer, Miguel Perez, for his work on the session. Okay. In 1984, Lloyd Cole and the Commotions asked, "Are you ready to be heartbroken?" 22 years later, the Scottish group Camera Obscura said yes. Lloyd, "I'm Ready to Be Heartbroken" is on World Cafe.

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3: 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Want to introduce you to a singer-songwriter that opened for Andre 3000 at the Atlanta Jazz Festival and making a name for herself this summer. It's Kells, and this song...

0: Plus, we'll go into the archives for live performances from Patty Griffin and Jonathan Wilson. That's today on World Cafe. And we begin with the son of Rita and Bob Marley. And alongside his siblings in the Melody Makers, it's Ziggy Marley, who won the Grammy for Best Reggae Album in 1989 with this record, Conscious Party.
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0: Sam Fender featuring Olivia Dean. Song is called Rain Me In. Coming up, a few live performances from our vault when we get back to World Cafe.
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0: Quite the anthem from Low Moon. That's Loveless off their self-titled debut album. 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
0: Welcome back. It's World Cafe with new music from Annabelle Dinda. And if that name sounds familiar, perhaps you caught her opening up for Noah Kahan. This is new music called Whatever You Want to Do, Annabelle Dinda on World Cafe.

0: Kathleen Edwards has a bunch of fans, and two of them are Brennan Weddle and Waxahachie. That's them covering 6 o'clock news. And that puts the wraps on this edition of The Cafe. Appreciate you listening. Let's do it again real soon. We make this show from WXPN at the University of Pennsylvania in Philadelphia. I'm Stephen Kaleo. This has been World Cafe.
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8: 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Good evening, Michael Black with you on this Monday, start of a new week. Hope you had a good weekend. I'm going to be with you until midnight, and then Brett maybe comes by with the mainstream. Got some John Fogerty coming up in a bit, also some Rubble Bucket. We'll hear Connor Oberst, a new one from Low Cut Connie. Let's start off with Angel Olsen. This is High Five on WRUR, The Root.

FM 80.5, The Root. That's Michaela Davis from her album and Southern Star and Saturday Morning. The Beatles before that, speaking of mornings, that's Good Morning, Good Morning from 1967's Sgt. Pepper's Lonely Hearts Club Band. The Stereophonics covering the Beatles with Don't Let Me Down from the I Am Sam movie soundtrack, and Angel Olsen from Burn Your Fire, For No Witness, and High Five. Up next, we have four in a row kicking off with Third Eye Blind. This is Like a Lullaby on The Root, WRUR.

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It's Root Music on WRUR. That's Brandi Carlile with Josephine from her album The Story from 2007. La Luz before that from News of the Universe, I'll Go With You. Amy Winehouse from Back to Black, He Can Only Hold Her. And Third Eyed Blind with Like a Lullaby that came out last year. Up next, Ray LaMontagne, the Pariah Dogs. This is Beg, Steal or Borrow on The Root, WRUR.

98.5 FM WRUR from Strange Trails. That's Lord Huron and Hurricane. Rubble Bucket before that from their 2018 release Sun Machine and Habit Creature. And Ray LaMontagne and the Pariah Dogs from God Willin' the Creek Don't Rise, an acoustic version of Beg, Steal, or Borrow. Up next, a nice long set of music to close out our first hour of Root Music on this Monday. Brand new album and music from Low Cut Connie. Here's the title track, Living in the USA on WRUR, The Root.

Closing in our first hour of Root Music on this Monday, Lyle Lovett, Going to Church from Joshua Judges Ruth from 1992. Before that, from Hard-Headed Woman, Margo Price, with a little help from Tyler Childress, and Love Me Like You Used to Do that came out last year. Little Dragon from the album Slugs of Love and Disco Dangerous. Maybe they're talking about when I am on the dance floor because I can't dance. John Fogerty, Blue Moon Swamp, the album from 1997, gave us Rambunctious Boy. And starting those songs off in that set of music, Low Cut Connie, Adam Wiener and Company, and boy, love to see them come back and perform that song live. That's Living in the USA here on The Root, WRUR-FM and HD Rochester, online at theroot.org. WRUR is a broadcast partnership of the University of Rochester and WXXI Public Media. As we get into our 11 o'clock hour here on The Root, Michael Black with you until midnight, with Brett Mabee coming in with the mainstream. Sunvolt's going to start off this hour. This is from their album The Search and L Train on The Root, WRUR.

88.5 FM, WRUR. Casey Musgraves from Deeper Well and Heart of the Woods. It came out in 2024. Lucas Nelson and Promise of the Real before that from Sticks and Stones and Lying. Rodney Crowell with Lucky. That's from his Chicago Sessions release from 2023. And Sunvolt with L Train starting off the hour. Up next, four in a row, we'll kick things off with David Wax Museum and Yes, Maria Yes on the Root.

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It's Root Music on WRUR. That's Roberta Faceplant from Brisket and Cigarettes and Big Dark Town. Before that, going back to 1971's Who's Next for The Who and Baba O'Reilly. Norah Jones with Nightingale from Come Away With Me and David Wax Museum from Everything Is Saved. And yes, Maria, yes. Up next, here's Rhett Miller. And this is Question on WRUR, The Root.

88.5 FM, WRUR, from the Loaded album from 1970, The Velvet Underground and New Age. Charlie Crockett from his Live at the Ryman Theater album and Trinity River. And Rhett Miller from The Believer and Question. Up next, here's Yo Face. Yeah, that's the name of the song. By Trey Burt, here on The Root, WRUR.

Closing out that set of songs is music from Conor Oberst from his self-titled 2008 release and Get Well Cards. Mark Knopfler from One Deep River and Watch Me Gone, and Trey Burt from Traffic Fiction and Yo Face. 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The Mainstream with Brett Mabee is up next. He'll take you to 3 in the morning, followed by the World Cafe at 3. Thank you so much for listening to Root Music on this Monday evening. I'll be back tomorrow night at 10 with more Root Music here on WRUR. Going back to 1992's Everybody Else Is Doing It, So Why Can't We? Here are the Cranberries and Dreams on WRUR, The Root.

Released June 26 on Partisan Records, Beth Orton's latest album, The Ground Above, sees her visiting themes of survival, renewing, motherhood, identity, and political unease on the songs. And that one is the title track, getting us into the hour of incredible listening today on the mainstream. I'm Brett Mabee, and it's so good to have you here. As always, ni always kana kagwego. Ait kwa ongwenyo sa danet gaedo nangamonisa day. Hanti wasonda geheo dok. I hope you have fun today and every day and all the time in between. We need all the good vibes we can get, and I trust that's one of the very valid reasons that you're joining me here on your favorite local airwaves. If you're a digital listener, that means you've gone the extra step to go out of your way and tune in with me, which means I love you. I love you, I love you. So, as always, stick around for the hour if you can. We'll hear from Hatahtli, the talented Diné singer-songwriter, Hatahtli Naz Wheeler. It'll be one from his latest album that came out on Dangerbird Records. A new one to get into the rotation from Indigenous singer-songwriter Liv Waite, a part of the Marilyn Music label. Her latest offering has a lot of great Beatle vibes, and I know that term is used a lot, and for me it might be the flute mellotron thing that you hear in her song that is also reminiscent of the Beatles' Strawberry Fields Forever. But all that to say, you gotta stick around for an incredible new edition. And while we're on the topic of new tunes, this one's from the husband and wife duo of Michael and Tanya Trotter. Their latest album is The Story of Michael and Tanya, and it's a love story of epic proportions. Released May 7th, enjoy their single Don't Say Goodbye. And don't you say goodbye to me quite yet. We have a lot more listening today on the mainstream.

Дошка от хун, да сияни синь.

Coquelico artist Dago Wolf. Today on The Mainstream, a track from his Yellowstone album and sung in the Coquelico language. I love hearing contemporary sounds with ancient indigenous languages. There's a juxtaposition there that really adds to some incredible storytelling. We also introduced the Warren Treaty's Don't Say Goodbye single into the rotation for the first time, a song that's a part of the husband and wife duo's latest album, The Story of Michael and Tanya. I'm Brett Mabee, and should you ever be feeling lonely, you can reach out to me at brett@mainstreamradio.net, or heck, why not use the chat feature that's found right there on the homepage at mainstreamradio.net. While you're there, take a look around, because I'm always adding more details to the site. Some of the other experiences that you can have with Turtle Island Tunes Full Moon Radio, some of the unique collaborations and projects that I've had the honor of working on together with collaborators, both here and on the Wakaw communities, with friends across Turtle Island as well. There's some really cool things happening. I'm grateful to be a part of the movement, and as always, you're welcome to reach out to me with ideas that we can kick around as well. So use the chat feature and all the features found on mainstreamradio.net. The talented Abenaki jazz composer Molly O'Bombswin is coming up before this block is through. A track of hers that was found on her Sweet Tooth album, it's still his, but you know what I mean, and one that the Julia Keefe Indigenous Big Band also recently covered as a part of their debut album as well. We'll be hearing from Tedeschi Trucks in this block, but not before Cherokee and Muscogee Creek singer-songwriter Kaylin Fay. Blending Americana folk

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1: David Gans here. 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

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I'm Brett Mabee, and a shout out to friends who are dialed in on Live 365 and the Full Moon Radio, whether it be on the full World Wide Web website at www.live365.com or the free app that makes it available for Android and Apple users, and the ability to put the Full Moon Radio on your smart TV, which includes Apple TV, Roku, and Fire Stick. There's a lot of ways to take me and these great songs with you wherever you go. And should you be on Ruin, the musical metadata curation site that offers some pretty high-definition listening experiences, you can actually find the Full Moon Radio there as well. And sometimes I like popping that on. So again, check things out a number of different ways with the Full Moon Radio. Lorraine's coming up before this hour is through. Also Lakota singer Scotty Clifford and Spirits Cry. A new one to get into the rotation from Métis singer Liv Wade. The first song of this set comes courtesy of Dene singer-songwriter Hatotli. He put out an album on Danger Bird Records, which has released music from some of the most influential indie acts of the last 20 years, including Silver Sun Pickups, Fits in the Tantrums, Minus the Bear, The Frights, their current roster, including, again, Hatotli and Seawolf, Night Shop, just to name a few. From Hatotli's most excellent I'll Be Around, it's Wait for You, as I wait for you to join me one last time here on The Mainstream.

0: is that little space we find in the dark each night without a light, in the bend of dark arms, safe from trauma, grief, and strife. Black is the color of real jungle fever in Belize, Tanzania, or Papua New Guinea. Sweaty black bodies swinging wildly, uninhibited, unashamed, unabashedly free. Black is the color of the Atlantic floor, the complexion of the sky god directly north. It is a sunset horizon disappearing into Ontario Lake. Black is block party speakers blasting black bass beats over nodding nappy heads, carnival drums swirling black rhythms around hips, and barefoot souls stained deep in shades of red. Black is the color. Black is the color of love.
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A match made in folk Americana heaven. That's Samantha Crane and First Aid Kits. Pot, Count, and Call Return. There. Summer 2026 single, bringing that block in my time with you to an end on the mainstream. We also heard Danielle Ponder's Power, Amethyst Kia's Wild Turkey from the Wary and Strange album, and again, it was Hotly's Wait for You from his latest Danger Bird Records release, I'll Be Around, that kicked off the set. Thank you for joining me today, and I can't wait to do this again. You're always welcome to join me on your favorite local airwaves. Check those listings for the next time you can dial in. I broadcast 7 days a week, 3 hours a day, so there's a good chance you might be joining me sooner than later. But if you just can't wait, head on over to mainstreamradio.net, where I do keep the full digital archive up to date. In the remainder of our time is music from Bob Jr., Tofu Smell, and this one from Red River Métis singer-songwriter with some Scandinavian roots as well, Liv Wade. This is a sneak peek of her 2026 fall release, Fur Queen. As I was mentioning earlier in the hour, I love the Beatles vibes of this song, and it's not just because of the flute setting on the Mellotron as well. I think there's a lot of fun to be had in Blue House Paint, and of course, that's one of the key ingredients in anything Beatle-esque. It's a great song for your consideration and approval. Let me know what you think about it. In the meantime, turn off your mind, relax, and float down the mainstream, huh? Dentgate, I...

Hello, this is Adrian Sutherland. What jig, you know, Mr. Kapistuik. And you're listening to Native Voice One, the Native American Radio Network.

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known for his warm, soulful vocals. That's the Nashville-based Christian Taylor's Holding It Down from his album Precious on the Mainstream, a recent addition into the rotation and a fine way to get into our precious time together on your new favorite show. Now, Wiscano, as I do quite often, in fact, 7 days a week, 3 hours a day, I'm broadcasting from the Seneca Nation's Allegheny Territory, and I hope that this broadcast finds you in good health and spirits. Good vibes are a great thing, a precious commodity in this wild age. So as always, stick around for just that, as we'll be enjoying music from the Bombay Bicycle Club. Also the latest from Corto Alto, a new one to get into the rotation from Murian Bradley. We'll also be hearing tracks from Saul Williams, Métis singer-songwriter Ghost Keeper, and right now we're heading down to Australia with brother and sister duo Angus and Julia Stone. Be on the lookout for their seventh studio album, the September 2026 release of Karaoke Bear. A great sneak peek is Monroe, a song that we're introducing into the rotation for the first time right about now. I'll be right back in just a few. You're listening to The Mainstream.

cruising through the French quarters. Leather jacket, my tag say Ralph Lauren. No rainy night, cruising through the French quarters. Leather jacket, my tag say Ralph Lauren.

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What to fight and what to report. 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
1: Featuring More Mother and Ganja Sufi. Oh, Ganja Sufi. Aha. That's Saul Williams' Conspiracy today on the Mainstream. I do love those moments where I'm misreading something and then it suddenly clicks, and, you know, that's kind of a fun one, right? So we also heard Tank and the Bangas' Nighttime, featuring Austin Brown and David Shaw from The Last Balloon. Earlier in the set was Ghost Keeper 6 from the very fun Horse Chief War Thief album. And for the first time, it was brother and sister duo Angus and Julia Stone's Monroe, a sneak peek of their September 2026 seventh studio album, Karaoke Bar. If you're tuning in... Oh my, I just realized I introduced that album as Karaoke Bear earlier. Oh, that's, I should be wearing my glasses more. It's becoming more and more evident these days. If you're just now joining, I'm Brett Mabee, and as always, I'm glad that you could come along for these musical adventures. A lot more still in the queue, including tracks from Alexis Lynn. We'll also hear from Charlie Lowry and Dark Water Rising. Later on is Mike D, formerly of the Beastie Boys, a recent one from Corto Alto, and a new one from Murian Bradley. Helping to lead the way to the bottom of the hour is a band who, three of the members anyway, met at the age of 15 in school. They met their fourth member, bassist Ed Nash, at a funeral, which does make for a pretty unusual origin story anyway. And One Bombay Bicycle Club continues with a lot of great success. I recently introduced another new tune, but this one comes from their My Big Day. It's Just a Little More Time, here on the Mainstream.

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1: 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Gillian Welch and David Rawlings named their 2024 album Woodland after their East Nashville studio that was destroyed in that tornado. 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

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I'm Brett Mabee, and a shout out to those friends who are tuned in to KVRF 89.5 FM in and around Sutton, Alaska. Again, friends, it's good to have you here, and while it's my sincerest hope you can hang out for the entire hour, I understand that you just might be popping in and out for a minute. 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In the remainder of our time is tracks from Black Belt Eagle Scout, also the Six Nations Pappy John's Band. First up the bat in this block is a name who got its meaning from a play on Liam Shortall's surname. Again, the pun with short and tall, Corto Alto. Anyway, Turn It Up with Go, featuring Vector, a great track to kick off this final 30 minutes on The Mainstream.

bringing it back from the previous verse. Son of the soil as a crown of clay. Came to the point after serious search. Lafayette, any night and day, any stage I play, any rhyme I say. You

Black Belt Eagle Scouts Blue from the Land, the Water, the Sky, today on the Mainstream. We also heard Mike D's True Colors, Soul Wax's Perfect We Are Not, and Corto Alto's Go, a track featuring Vector. Thank you for joining me today. I look forward to the next time we can do just this, and I especially love that the Mainstream has grown exponentially, mostly through word of mouth, and that means this reimagined Mainstream is working. So as always, tell your friends and family that we like to shake things up and reimagine what a Mainstream music scene can look and sound like here. 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In the remainder of our time, Samantha Fish, but not before this one from Murian Bradley. Released June 26, Not Going Back marks a major turning point in her artistic evolution, moving from a more traditional blues roots into a darker, moodier, smokier, more atmospheric sound. Let me know what you think about Not Going Back, and don't go anywhere. 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
2: Maddie's Secret, from writer director John Early, is new at the Little. Early stars as Maddie, a plucky dishwasher who leaps to viral superstardom at a trendy food content creation company. 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
3: The Iran war is escalating with several U.S. service members killed and hundreds wounded over the weekend. Now Defense Secretary Pete Hegseth is heading to Congress looking for a $350 billion funding boost. 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

Savannah Dawn Starr is a rising young indigenous musician, singer, songwriter, and of course, one of her debut singles, Standing on My Own, was written by none other than Darren Ross Agency founder Jason Martin, the talented Mohawk singer, songwriter, producer, and entrepreneur who is really helping to build a fantastic legacy up there in Swagat. He himself has released 8 albums to date, with one even breaking in to the U.S. Billboard Top 40. A pretty impressive feat, to say the least. I'm Brett Mabey, Nyawaiskano, Ongonyo Enki, Chochanto, Gautna Wondi, and Dwasawen. Aga Jengwang, Gautni Goyo, Tiawanzaguego, Nanganwanisa Date. I hope you're good. I hope you have a good mind today. And as always, I'm thankful that you can spend a little of your time here on the mainstream. As I take a look at the playlist ahead, we'll be enjoying tracks from Seyun Kuri in Egypt 80, a song featuring Rage Against the Machine guitarist Tom Morello. Waxahachie later on, Sylvanesso in this block, and right now is a band whose debut album won 2 Grammy Awards back in 2022 for Best Alternative Album and Best Alternative Music Performance. Wet Legs Pokemon is from their more recent release, Moisturizer, and it is, my friend, a great way to get back into this musical block of listening on the mainstream.

Yaya Bees in a Circle from Do It Afraid, today on the Mainstream. Before that was Sylvan Esso's Hot Slob, and we also heard Wet Legs, Pokemon. And that sounds really strange when you put all of those words in combination with each other. I'm Brett Mabee, your host through these sonic explorations, and as always, you're welcome to stick around for the entire time. And if you're a professional singer-songwriter, don't forget, I always want to hear from you. 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Box 252, Salamanca, New York, 14779. Let's stay in touch, have some audio fun. You can also give me a call. I'll share those details before too long. In the remainder of our time is Curtis Clear Sky and the Constellations. Later on, the Revivalists, one from Métis singer-songwriter Jason Bernstick and his family band of the same name. Helping to wind down this first half is Nate Smith, Kiefer Cartoons, and Kenny Beats, who you might recall as a producer, multi-instrumentalist, and engineer who has worked with a who's who of collaborators, including Vince Staples, Mac DeMarco, Zach Fox, Denzel Curry, just to name a few. Dominic Fike, the list goes on. Right now, it's this collaboration, Pearl, from the Father's album on the Mainstream.

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0: You're on the air with Hannah Mayer. Well, wait a second. Not right now, but you could be. I'm on the air with you from 2 to 6 p.m. Monday through Friday on The Root on WRUR and WITH. And I promise I'm going to play some great music for you. We've got stuff like Wilco, Rolling Stones, Brandi Carlile, and brand new music. So tune in with me on The Root.
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There's also offerings like Blues After Hours, Reclaimed, Unreserved, Native America Calling, National Native News. The list goes on. There's a lot of fun happening at nv1.org. As we keep on keeping on with this hour, I'll join you again after one from the rising indigenous star, Love. Later on is one from the revivalist, Waxahachie, but right now we're going to kick off this block with Nick Thorburn and Islands, a band that was founded in Montreal back around the turn of the century. And for our listening pleasure right now, it's one from the And That's Why Dolphins Lost Their Legs album. Turn it up with Violet, and don't go anywhere. I'll join you again one last time on The Mainstream.

loves G.O.S. today on your new favorite show. We also heard Burnstick's Ebb and Flow from The Maid of Sin, and it was Island's Violet from their 2023, and that's why dolphins lost their legs, should you ever want to know the answer to that one. And as Paul Harvey said, and now you know the rest of the story. It's good to have you here, and even though I'm stepping out of the studio, I invite you to stick around until the top of the hour, because there's one final set that'll see us enjoying music from Red Earth and Rust and a few other great collaborators as well. Getting us back into this block is this track from The Revivalist. Their latest album is the 2026 Get It Honest. We introduced Heartstop into the rotation back in the beginning of May. Be good to yourself and each other, and then say aye. Come back again here soon on the mainstream.

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0: Avalon Emerson is a world-class DJ. She cut her teeth in the San Francisco club scene before becoming a fixture at a mecca of dance music, the Berlin nightclub Bergane. But life behind the turntables can be pretty solitary. So she started an indie pop band called The Charm.
1: The reason why we make music is because we want to make stuff with our friends, and like that's fun. It's not just about the end result.
0: Her new album with The Charm is called Written Into Changes. Its inspiration? Well, Avalon spends a lot of time in city centers and overstimulating nightclubs at 2 a.m., so on this record, she looked beyond concrete jungles.
1: I find a lot of comfort in one of the oldest art inspirations, which is nature.
0: Coming up, Avalon Emerson and The Charm perform live in studio. I'm Kaleo. This is World Cafe. One of the things I loved about this session is Avalon has such a curious mind, and I love the idea of branching out and doing it in a way that's more collaborative and more community-driven. That session just a few minutes away, but first, here's Sinead O'Connor. Nothing compares to you. It's

From NPR, it's World Cafe. Hey, I am Kaleo. Avalon Emerson has spent years earning a reputation as one of the world's most respected DJs, known for marathon sets in dance music capitals like San Francisco and Berlin. But with her indie pop band, The Charm, she sets out to do something quite different: make songs with friends. Her latest album with The Charm is called Written Into Changes. She joins me today to talk about stepping away from the solitary world of electronic production, how she threw herself into songwriting, and how building The Charm ultimately deepened her connection to DJing and reshaped the way she thought about making music. Our session begins with a live performance of the song Eden. Here's Avalon Emerson and The Charm on World Cafe.

0: recorded live in studio. It's Avalon Emerson and the Charm, a performance of Eden. It's the song that opens her sophomore record, Written Into Changes. Avalon Emerson is my guest today. I'm Kaleo. It's World Cafe. So nice to meet. Thank you so much for being here.
1: Thank you for having me.
0: Eden opens the record, right? Mm-hmm. And it feels like a really apt introduction into this world that you've created. One that's distinct from your world as a DJ producer. I'm interested, can you talk about how these two worlds complement each other?
1: Yeah, I think that maybe primarily as a DJ, I think that like my main task with that is to like go out in the world and find music. And I've been doing that compulsively, obsessively forever, and I turned it into a job. And I got to a point where there's so much music out there that is not dance music, and I got really into like the idea of songwriting and the like songs themselves, like trying to make that. And I did the first record and I loved it and wanted to make another one too.
0: Yeah. Well, I think we should back up a little bit for the assistance of the audience.
1: Yes.
0: Which is your background, DJ, producer. You've been doing that for a grip, and the pandemic happens, and there are a couple of things that you sort of bump into, you know, and you talk about songwriting. I think a perfect place to jump off on that, or songs itself, is the Jeff Tweedy book, How to Write One Song. Like, that sort of opened the door to the idea of doing more singing and being a performer?
1: Maybe not the performer part, but, like, sometimes it's... I was kind of familiar with the idea of, like, in order to write or make, like, any dance music song, you have to make a bad one first, and then you can kind of stair step up in complexity and hopefully quality. And I had been making dance music like by myself in Ableton for about a decade. And I was like, okay, now I want to make this new kind of music. Like, how do I start? How do I think about it? And a lot of it, I think, was like really paying close attention to songs that I love and always have loved, and like what about these lyrics make me feel something, and what about this structure and chord progression and the sounds in them make it a great song, and like how can I do my version of this. I think the thing that was cool about the Jeff Tweedy book was that like he writes about it in a very like casual, like communal kind of way, and that really spoke to me, because I think that like at best, like we live in such like a professionalized music landscape where there's like these are professional artists and like, you know, these are amateurs, and there's this great divide. And I think with DJing, it's like I think everyone kind of is a DJ. Everyone grabs the aux and plays stuff.
0: Has taste, yeah. Has a point of view.
1: And I was like, okay, like making music is like this too, and it should be like this. And I thought that the way that he was talking about it, I was like, okay, it actually is as accessible as I was hoping.
0: 100%. And I love that it's not a how-to book. Like, it really leaves it open to interpretation. I know you've talked a little bit about how DJing and production can be a solitary experience. Mm-hmm. How did working with other people and ultimately a group and a producer, how did that change your creative flow?
1: It's amazing. I mean, I feel like I'm like discovering something that all other musicians like inherently know, that it's like the reason why we make music is because we want to make stuff with our friends. And like, that's fun.
0: Yeah.
1: It's not just about the end result. So yeah, I think that it was just like, this is amazing, this is fun. And like being able to loop in, you know, like for this record, to be like, I want like a really sick drummer, and like, let's get somebody who's really amazing at like woodwind instruments, and getting like clarinet and a saxophone, and like making it a larger project is not something that I really did with dance music, so.
0: Yeah. We're here with Avalon Emerson on World Cafe. Want to get into another track. Maybe it's because I'm 46, but the line, too young to die, too old to break through in Happy Birthday, really resonates with me. Where do you remember where you first thought of that line and what it was in relation to?
1: I was singing into this like old vocoder thing, And yeah, it just kind of came out. I mean, I have like my lyric writing process is like, I just like jot down a bunch of like turns of phrases and thoughts and ideas and even just words that I like the sound of. And when I'm faced with like a bit of an open canvas and you kind of like play around with like melodies, and then I can like look at this like long scroll and piece things together that way.
0: Let's hear it. It's Avalon Emerson and The Charm here on World Cafe, a performance of Happy Birthday.

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1: What does that look like?
2: Where did I say that? I mean, it's true, but I think he's amazing.
1: We have records.
2: Nathan's amazing. I first met him when he lived in Lisbon, and I heard a song of his called Blue Pedro. Another friend of mine showed it to me, and I became obsessed with it. And I was like, I must meet this guy. And I was DJing in Lisbon one time, went over to his studio, and we really hit it off. We kind of come from similar places where he used to also be kind of a DJ. Mm-hmm. And a lot of our musical influence Venn diagrams overlap in a nice way, and we can just talk about music forever. And yeah, it's like I trust him when like he thinks like something's a good idea or if we should move on. And it's not so like drilling down for like an hour on retaking, you know, vocal passes or anything like that. And it's really like fun to make music with him.
1: When you're thinking about what you want to do with your albums and say, let's talk about this record, are you working together collaboratively to sort of figure out what maybe the major themes of the record are? Like, I want it to sound this way, and I want, like, how do we get to this goal? How do we solve this objective? Or is it something a little bit less structured and more sort of organic in terms of how these things play out?
2: I think for this one, I wanted it to be a little more like, I guess, just like upbeat, like more powerful, more banging. We wrote a lot of this album by like renting a kind of like a converted barn outside of London for a couple weeks and didn't bring a ton of gear, just like a handful of synths, some studio monitors. Mm-hmm. And having some limitations like that. And like a lot of the synths were like, he just bought it. And it was like the vocoder that I was talking about, it was like, yeah, I got this for like, you know, a couple hundred pounds on eBay. And like, this is really cool. And like, it's going to end up on, it ended up being on so much of the record. And like the kind of where you start from a more similar place where it's not like I'm going into somebody's studio and they have like everything set up. They have infinite options. And it's like, there's too much latitude. It's like we're kind of like starting from a similar place, and a leveled playing field feels really organic and an easy place to grow from.
1: Yeah. And so much of this record, particularly the lyrics, evoke nature. Did that have anything to do with your being out in this environment?
2: Probably. I mean, I also just like, I spend so much of my time like in city centers, in a like overstimulating club at 2 a.m. Mm-hmm. And I think that I find a lot of comfort in one of the oldest art inspirations, which is nature.
1: It's World Cafe. We're here with Avalon Emerson. Let's listen to a song with a lot of natural imagery. What can you tell us about Wooden Star?
2: This one, I think, was like maybe more non-linear, which I love because you can just like paint a heterogeneous mosaic of images and feelings of just living life these days. Whether it means feeling like you're just indebted to the great casino, or something that I think about every time I mow my lawn is like, oh my God, what if there's a rabbit's nest right in front and I don't see it? Like, what? Greatest fear. So it's that, you know, sometimes you're mowing your lawn and sometimes you feel like the rabbit. And that's how it is now. You know?
1: Let's take a listen to Wooden Star here on World Cafe. It's Avalon Emerson.

0: It's Avalon Emerson and The Charm. The song is called Wooden Star. It's from the sophomore album Written Into Changes. It's out now. Avalon is my guest. I'm Kaleo. This is World Cafe. I would love to talk about a project that you released last year called Perpetual Emotion Machine. You made these songs because you were feeling detached from the dance music world?
1: I mean, I was, because I had been like focusing so much on the first album release and then touring that. And kind of once that was over, I was like, oh my God, I have to like remember how to be a DJ. And it was right before I was playing New Year's at Panorama Bar in Berghain in Berlin. And like, there's something that happens to me every time I'm about to play that place, or I get an idea for an edit or a song or something like that. And I ended up making a few of those like in the course of like a couple days. And it was really nice, actually, because sometimes I had thought that making the Charm album was kind of a reaction to feeling maybe bored with DJing, but maybe I just needed a break and I needed to focus some energy into a arena that I was not very comfortable in. Mm-hmm. And doing that for a while, like, re-energized my love for dance music, and I felt it surge back, and I made a bunch of things, and this ended up being the Perpetual Emotion Machine.
0: Like, I really want to give our audience a little perspective on this, because, like, the club that you're talking about in Berlin that you're playing, like, this is a very special place in the world of dance music. Like, the running joke is, how do you get into this nightclub?
1: It's great, yeah.
0: And you got, and you had a residency there. You would close that, like, 8-hour sets, something like that?
1: Yeah, I mean, I've been playing there for, like, a decade now, which is so crazy. But the sometimes when you do the closing sets, like, now it's about 8 hours. I know that sounds crazy. I think the longest I've played is almost 12 hours, which is crazy. But I kind of have continued to play like 3 times a year, 4 times a year, something like that. And the bedrock of like going back there and DJing to like the audience that is like takes it very seriously, and you can really go in a lot of different places and try things out, and the dance floor will stay with you, and like they expect a high bar, I think makes me a better DJ. And I love it, and I think that's why I get these little flashes of inspiration right before I play.
0: Well, I'm glad you get to go back to it and you enjoy it. This is World Cafe. We are here with Avalon Emerson and The Charm. The new album is called Written Into Changes. It's available now. We're going to close things out with How Dare This Beer. A hoedown of luminescent fireflies. What a weirdly specific phrase. That
1: Nathan loves that line, too.
0: It made a lot of people smile in the room, for sure. Where did the line come from?
1: I don't know. I wrote this. This is like a weird process for me where it was like I was just in like a plane or something, and I wanted to try to like write a poem before there was any music written or anything. Mm-hmm. And I just basically had written all these lyrics as a kind of standalone, whatever, 12 lines. And then when I was in Braintree outside of London with Nathan, he had like this like old, like kind of like 6/8 beat, and he threw that up, and we put some like chords, also running the synth through the vocoder. And then I just got on the mic and I like sang my poem, and it was just like he would like play some new chords and then I would kind of change the melody, and kind of recorded it, most of the song, just like in one take like that. So
0: that's the dream, right?
1: Sometimes it works like that.
0: Awesome. Let's check out a live performance of How Dare This Beer. It's Avalon Emerson and The Charm here on World Cafe.

0: Recorded live on World Cafe, it is Avalon Emerson and The Charm with How Dare This Beer. The new album, Written Into Changes, is available now. Avalon, it was an absolute pleasure. Congrats on the album, and please come back and see us again soon.
1: Thank you. This was wonderful.
0: Awesome. We're back in a minute with more World Cafe.
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0: Welcome back. It's World Cafe. Thanks again to Avalon Emerson and The Charm. You can find video of the session at worldcafe.org. Hat tip to our producer, Miguel Perez, for his work on the session. Okay. In 1984, Lloyd Cole and the Commotions asked, "Are you ready to be heartbroken?" 22 years later, the Scottish group Camera Obscura said yes. Lloyd, "I'm Ready to Be Heartbroken" is on World Cafe.

When Billy Strings was on World Cafe, he'd talk about his roommate who would run circles around him when it came to playing guitar. And he's no slouch, as you know. He was talking about Molly Tuttle. That's Take the Journey on the Cafe. Coming up, a band that just played Wilco's Solid Sound Festival when we get back to World Cafe.

Welcome back. It's World Cafe. I'm Kaleo, as promised, a band who just played Wilco's Solid Sound Festival. This is Sam and Louise Sullivan, a brother and sister duo making folk music. Check out this, Down on Love.

0: Tyler Ballgame with I Believe in Love. And that is game, set, and match for this edition of The Cafe. Who won? We all did. Thanks to our affiliates nationwide who make this show possible. We produce this program from WXPN at the University of Pennsylvania in Philadelphia, and we will do it again very soon. I'm Stephen Kaleo. This has been World Cafe from NPR.
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0: From NPR's World Cafe, hey, I am Kaleo. Want to introduce you to a singer-songwriter that opened for Andre 3000 at the Atlanta Jazz Festival and making a name for herself this summer. It's Kells, and this song

0: Plus, we'll go into the archives for live performances from Patty Griffin and Jonathan Wilson. That's today on World Cafe. And we begin with the son of Rita and Bob Marley. And alongside his siblings in the Melody Makers, it's Ziggy Marley, who won the Grammy for Best Reggae Album in 1989 with this record, Conscious Party.
1: Yeah! This is the official invitation
2: to the Conscious Party.

Welcome one, welcome all. I'm Kaleo, it's World Cafe, and meet Kels. That is K-E-L-S, originally from Pittsburgh, but been making moves in the South. Since moving to Atlanta 3 years ago, she's opened for Andre 3000 at the Atlanta Jazz Festival, had a couple of self-funded tours with no label behind her, and thanks to a viral hit, folks are finding out, including you. Yes, you. This is from her EP, Dirty Blues Princess. The song is called Gone.

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0: Sam Fender featuring Olivia Dean. Song is called Rain Me In. 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
0: Welcome back to World Cafe, and welcome to Live from the Archives. We're in the vault, pulling out live recordings from bands and artists who have visited over the last 35 years. And Patty Griffin, quite the songwriter, stitching a story of loss and resilience, ultimately leaving you to decide what to make of the person making pies. 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

solo artist and producer to the stars, Jonathan Wilson, hanging out in Los Angeles, Desert Raven, recorded live for World Cafe. Also heard Patty Griffin making pies. Check out worldcafe.org for thousands of performances and interviews. On to new music from Steve Lacy. Song is called The Feeling. It's World Cafe.

0: Quite the anthem from Low Moon. That's Loveless off their self-titled debut album. Got a few more songs to go when we get back to World Cafe.
1: The new film from Oscar-winning writer-director Christopher Nolan, proudly projected on 35mm film The Odyssey, is now playing at the Little. Based on the epic poem written nearly 3,000 years ago and shot entirely on Kodak film with IMAX cameras, The Odyssey is Nolan's follow-up to the Best Picture-winning Oppenheimer. Starring Matt Damon, Zendaya, and Elliot Page. Showtimes at thelittle.org.

Welcome back. It's World Cafe with new music from Annabelle Dinda. And if that name sounds familiar, perhaps you caught her opening up for Noah Kahan. This is new music called Whatever You Want to Do, Annabelle Dinda on World Cafe.

0: I remember interviewing you years ago with the internet, and I remember seeing you very kind of introverted. Mm-hmm. Like maybe you kind of wish you were like a fly on the wall almost, or maybe not even in the room in a lot of ways.
1: Yeah.
0: How did you get out of that?
1: Well, something that I thought about the other day is like, I feel like a lot of us, at least in my generation, I'll speak for millennials.

0: I remember interviewing you years ago with the internet. And I remember seeing you very kind of introverted. Mm-hmm. Like maybe you kind of wish you were like a fly on the wall almost, or maybe not even in the room in a lot of ways.
1: Yeah.
0: How did you get out of that?
1: Well, something that I thought about the other day is like, I feel like a lot of us, at least in my generation, I'll speak for millennials, we spent our 20s thinking that we were trying to find ourselves and figure out who we were, only to hit our 30s and realize what we've been doing is searching for acceptance of who we already were. And I think for me, that's manifested with this album, with this title, with because the truth is I am an introvert. It's just there's a level of acceptance to it now. Whereas at one point, I didn't know if I was an introvert or if I was just insecure.
0: I have trouble finding anything that's not a glowing review of what you've done as a solo artist and with the internet. Have you ever wondered why you were not on top 40 radio and why you're not more out there?
1: I've definitely like wondered that before. That's never been an intention of mine when it comes to making the music.
0: Is it because you're an openly gay Black woman who doesn't conform to beauty standards to be attractive to cisgender men?
1: You know, that's very possible. I'm sure it has something to do with it.

Good morning and welcome to Open Tunings. I'm Scott Regan. I'll be your host here till noon. We are 88.5 WRUR FM and HD Rochester and 90.1 WITH FM and HD 1 Ithaca. Let's see, got a couple songs from Dylan today. His Low Street Jackets. Let's see, they might be Giants, Hooray for the Riff Raff, among others. Let's begin today with a couple of songs from Steve Earle. You're tuned to The Roots.

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1: Maddie's Secret from writer-director John Early is new at The Little. 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
2: We opened up today with a couple from Steve Earle on Two for Tuesday, Transcendental Blues, and from his Terra Plane CD, Baby's Just as Mean as Me. Feeling Good Again, that was the Turnpike Troubadours and Sierra Farrell. We'll get to another one from Sierra Farrell in a little while. This is the second one from the Troubadours.

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Opening up that set, we heard from the Turnpike Troubadours with Leaving Town from their CD, The Price of Admission. Also, a couple from Jackson Browne, I'm Alive and Rock Me on the Water. Ciara Farrell got her second one in with American Dreaming. And Tom Petty from Wildflowers with Time to Move On. Here's Tom Petty, number 2.

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Opening up that set with the second one from Tom Petty and the Heartbreakers there with Mary Jane's Last Dance. Feist, her song, I Feel It All, coming from The Reminder. And from a more recent release called Multitudes, we heard The Red Wing. Right there, the instrumental from Greg Townsend, who toured many years with Los Straitjackets. From his solo release called Off and Running, Greg out of Rochester. Got a second one here from Greg Townsend. This comes from a sort of unreleased tribute to the songs of Colorblind James.

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Protect what I found in you and never let it starve. And then that way you let me stay.

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0: Well, 1 week from tomorrow, that song will be played at the Smith Opera House. That's the title track to the album, The Greatest, from Cat Power, presenting her entire, what is it, 20th anniversary show of that album. She'll be doing the whole album tomorrow, a week from tomorrow at Smith Opera House in Geneva. And we'll have tickets for that later this hour, Cat Power in Geneva. Opening up with Back to Life, with Greg Townsend covering a song written by Colorblind James, and a couple from Fiona Apple, Extraordinary Machine, and from a more recent release, a song called Daredevil. It's a second one. No, this is it's not a second one from Cat Power yet. We'll get to a second one, but this is another song about you with George Harrison.

Once again, playing a week from tomorrow at Smith Opera House. That is Cat Power from her CD, The Greatest, with the answer to, maybe the answer to the song before. We heard Love and Communication and What is Life from George Harrison. We opened up the set with Got My Mind Set on You from George, his Cloud Nine release. And many thanks to Kano for his years of Beatles shows, anyway. Love and Communication, Cat Power from her CD, The Greatest. She is doing her anniversary tour of that album and going to be at Geneva, Smith Opera House, a week from tomorrow on Wednesday. Let me make sure here. Yeah, Wednesday the 29th, a week from tomorrow. If you'd like to go, the number here, 888-639-5613. 888-639-5613. I know the phones can be a little tricky. Just be patient with them, and someone always wins. Just be sure that someone always wins. I'll take caller number four. Caller number four, two tickets for Cat Power. This is Lucinda.

0: be loved.
1: That is Lucinda Williams from her CD called Blessed, and congratulations to And Born to Be Loved. And congratulations to Beth. Won a pair of tickets for the show a week from tomorrow with Cat Power at the Smith Opera House in Geneva. And I have one more pair of tickets for that show. If you would like to go, once again, the number here, 888-639-5613. One more pair of tickets for Cat Power a week from tomorrow. Give me a call. I'll just take the first caller. Caller number one. It's another one from Lucinda Williams.

Second one there from Lucinda Williams with Sweet Lafayette, and well, from Lafayette. And congratulations to Steve. Won a pair of tickets for the show with Cat Power 1 week from tomorrow. And we'll have more tickets later this morning for other shows. This is Bonnie Raitt.

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playing on Saturday at CMAC. That is Alison Krauss and of her, of course, Oh Atlanta, one of those songs that really sticks in my head whenever I hear it. A couple from Bonnie Raitt, Have a Heart from Nick of Time, and from her most recent, Just Like That, we heard Made Up Mind from Bonnie Raitt. And Alison Krauss with Oh Atlanta. She has a recent release that came out within the past year called Arcadia. And again, she is playing on Saturday at CMAC. This comes from her newest album, Arcadia.

That's Brandi Carlile playing August 20th with the trio I'm With Her. They'll be at CMAC. It should be a really fine show with some four great singers there. Brandi Carlile, of course, that was her song, Human, from her recent release, Returning to Myself. Opening up, we heard Alison Krauss, who will be at CMAC on Saturday. We heard One Ray of Shine from her latest release called Arcadia. A couple from the Indigo Girls, Get Out the Map, and Reunion. We got a second one here from Brandi Carlile.

Couple live songs there. That is the trio, I'm With Her, Sarah Watkins, Sarah Jarosz, and Aoife O'Donovan, with Rhododendron from their release called Sing Me Alive. And I'm With Her, of course, opening for Brandi Carlile on August 20th at CMAC. And we'll have tickets for that sometime before the end of the hour if you're looking to see Brandi Carlile. Opening up with Brandi Carlile with Sinners, Saints, and Fools from her CD In These Silent Days. Bruce Springsteen's Reason to Believe from Nebraska and a live cut from him in 1978, live at the Roxy Theater with It's Hard to Be a Saint in the City. This is J.D. McPherson.

That is Mother Eagle, Sing Me Alive from the trio I'm With Her, their CD called Wild and Clear and Blue. They are opening for Brandi Carlile at CMAC on August 20th. If you'd like to go, I have a pair of tickets for that show. We also heard a couple from J.D. McPherson, Desperate Love, Hunting for Sugar from J.D.'s CD, Undivided Heart and Soul. Brandi Carlile with the trio I'm With Her, August 20th at CMAC. If you'd like to go, I have one pair of tickets. The number here, 888-639-5613. I'll take caller number three. Caller number three, this is Donovan.

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1: That is Donovan with Catch the Wind, of course, and congratulations to Beth, won a pair of tickets for the show with Brandi Carlile, and I'm with her at CMAC on August 20th, and thanks to everyone who called. This is the second one from Donovan.

Gillian Welch from her CD, The Harrow in the Harvest, and Six White Horses. Lelania from Donovan to open up that set, and a couple from Edward Sharp and the Magnetic Zeros. We heard Better Days and No Love Like Yours. You're tuned to The Root, WITH and WRUR.

playing a few live songs this morning, and only appropriate playing a live song for Alison Krauss. She is playing this coming Saturday at CMAC, and we'll have tickets for that in just a minute. We also heard Hickory Wind from Gillian Welch from her tribute to the tribute to Graham Parsons from a few years ago. Again, Alison Krauss and Union Station on tour at CMAC this coming Saturday. If you'd like to go, I have two pairs of tickets. I've got two pairs of tickets, not just the lucky one, it's the lucky two. I'll just take the first two callers for Alison Krauss tickets for this coming Saturday. The number here, 888-639-5613. Caller one, caller two, stay on so that I get both your names. This is The Grateful Dead.

Grateful Dead with, of course, a new Minglewood Blues, and congratulations to Doug and to Mary. They each won a pair of tickets for the show with Alison Krauss this coming Saturday at CMAC. And thanks everyone who called. Also, I should mention something about the Grateful Dead on Saturday. Delilah Jones is going to be doing a whole night of Grateful Dead at Abilene. This is the second one from the Dead.

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Finishing up with Dire Wolf from The Grateful Dead from Reckoning Live. And again, Delilah Jones playing at Abilene on Saturday doing The Grateful Dead. This has been Open Tunings. I'm Scott Regan. And thanks for listening today.

0: In 2020, Nashville suffered a double whammy, first in early March when a deadly tornado hit. Gillian Welch and David Rawlings remember that night when they rushed to their beloved Woodland studio in East Nashville to check out the damage.
1: I could see that Woodland was standing, so I thought, oh my God, the building's still there. But
2: no,
1: the
2: he could
1: whole...
2: see the top of the walls are still square.
1: But then I could also see that all the roof was in the...
2: Peeled it back like a sardine tin and flipped it onto Woodland Street.
0: Later that same month, the COVID pandemic. For Gillian and David, not being in their studio and not playing for an audience felt like their early days in Nashville.
2: Here we were, Pat, playing only for ourselves. Nobody hearing us. Nobody clapping. All that is gone. It's just, do you like it? Do you like the sounds you're making?
0: Today, we revisit our 2024 conversation with Gillian Welch and David Rawlings before they headline Newport Folk Festival this weekend. I'm Raina Duras, and this is World Cafe. Now, I hate to burst your bubble here, but the bagpipe solo in this song, it's not a real bagpipe. It's not a real bagpipe. It's a sampler, and we've all been duped. The Church, Under the Milky Way.

0: This is World Cafe. I'm Raina Duras. Newport Folk Festival is this weekend. Gillian Welch and David Rawlings are headlining on the Saturday night. So today, listening back to their latest appearance on the show from 2024 when they were releasing their album, Woodland.
1: When a tornado touches down, the destruction can be brutal. Trees uprooted, trucks flung about like toys, whole houses there one moment are piles of rubble the next. The 2020 Nashville tornado was like this. It was deadly and it was devastating. One of the many losses that night included Gillian Welch and David Rawlings' East Nashville studio called Woodland. But when the dust settled and the sky cleared, Gillian Welch and David Rawlings were still standing. The pair, who've been making music together for decades, won the 2021 Best Folk Album Grammy for the covers album they made together in the immediate aftermath of that, called All the Good Times Are Past and Gone. Their new album is their first of original songs in several years. It's named Woodland, after their studio. And today, Gillian and David join me to talk about rebuilding, about writing songs during turbulent times. And they also tell maybe the best story I've ever heard about winning a Grammy. They also perform songs from Woodland Live, beginning with Empty Trainload of Sky. Gillian Welch and David Rawlings, live for the World Cafe.
2: One,

0: Performing the opening track to their new album, Woodland, Gillian Welch and David Rawlings, live for the World Cafe. That song is called Empty Trainload of Sky. I'm Raina Duris. Gillian Welch and David Rawlings are my guests today on the show. Gillian, David, welcome back to the World Cafe.
1: Thanks, Raina.
2: Yeah, it's great to be here.
0: That song that we just heard was a lead single from this album, Empty Trainload of Sky. Why was that the one you wanted to lead the way for this project?
1: It was probably one of the first songs that got written that we knew was a new record.
0: Mm.
1: There's usually at least one song that becomes some kind of a touchstone, and the other songs kind of take shape around it.
0: Yeah.
1: You know? So Empty Trainload was that song.
2: And to be really nuts and bolts basic about it, it also has drums and bass on it, which means that there's a lot more outlets that can play something like that.
0: Right.
2: So,
0: like it practically makes sense.
2: Yes.
0: Right.
1: Some of our stuff, as you know, is rather quiet.
0: It can be.
2: Yes.
1: Can be a little minimal.
0: Yeah. When you say it had a certain flavor, it had a certain sort of mood to it, if you had to, how would you define what that flavor is on this album?
1: There's quite a bit of loss.
0: Hmm.
2: Well, I think there's like a duality that's present in that song. And that theme seemed to be running through a lot of the lyrics and a lot of the things that we were coming up with.
1: In fact, it's kind of in the lyric when we hit the bridge and it says, is it spirit? Is it solid? You know, which was it? Was it real? Was it not real? Is it dead? Is it not dead?
2: Yeah.
1: Sort of runs through the whole album.
0: Yeah. You have released albums of original music under each of your individual names under the Dave Rawlings Machine. In 2020, you put out an album under both your names, but it was an album of covers. How did you decide that this one should be under both your names and should be all original songs?
2: Well, in the most nuts and bolts way, we're both singing lead on this record.
0: How do you know, doing something like this, if a song is a Gillian song or a song is a David song, and who takes the lead? Do you bring in a song and that's the one you sing, or how does that work?
1: No, because, I mean, if we talk about, like, Hashtag for a second, that's a song that I started literally, you know, the morning I woke up and saw Hashtag Guy Clark trending. Mm. And I thought, oh no, this is a terrible way to find out that your friend is gone.
0: Yeah.
1: And this is what happened, you know. We work on it and the lyric evolves and the music evolves. Because probably prior to that,
2: we thought you were going to sing it. I was just
1: been singing it.
2: Yeah,
1: you know, but it doesn't matter. You know, I'm not sure people fully understand how much we'll just do whatever we think is best.
0: You're going to perform Hashtag for us.
2: Yes,
0: we're going to hear that next. And there is that lyric in there that I was going to ask you about. You laughed and said the news would be bad if I ever saw your name with a hashtag. Singers like you and I are only news when we die, which I think, is that a line that you wrote about Guy Clark?
1: Yeah.
2: You know, and it also has the line about a new form of the flu, and that was written pre-COVID.
0: Okay, I was curious about that.
1: That was before.
2: Yeah, but then, of course, through COVID, you're just losing so many people and people who you knew and loved. And you know, that song really taps in my mind, to like the community that there is among singer-songwriters and musicians and people who know they're doing it to, you know, you do it because you love it, you make as good of a living as you can, but you're not going to stop.
0: Mm.
2: Sometimes a lot of the support that you find is just from other people who have done it the same way.
0: Yeah.
2: Or,
1: yeah.
2: And,
1: sorry.
2: No, go ahead.
1: There's also a line in there when you say, like, community. I do feel it connect to other writers and other creative people. Like there's a line in that song about the years roll out and the doubt rolls in. And I, that sentiment, I remember one time talking to Garrison Keillor about writing. And I must have been in a frustrated moment, which happens occasionally. And yeah. he said, well, you know, it just gets harder. It's like anyone tells you it gets easier, it's just wrong. It gets harder.
0: Yeah.
1: But that's okay. It gets harder, but you become more yourself.
2: Mm. Right.
0: Yeah.
2: Then you just, you know. Yeah.
0: Let's hear it performed live. This is Gillian Welch and David Rawlings with Hashtag on World Cafe.

0: You just heard Gillian Welch and David Rawlings performing Hashtag from their new album Woodland live for the World Cafe. My name is Raina Duras, and I'm talking to Gillian and David today. I always find it interesting when artists include modern kind of like techie terms like hashtag in a song, and especially in this style of music, which is a little bit more traditional. I mean, you've got references here to Bibles and to boxcars, but then also to hashtags. In your mind, how does language like that fit into this kind of songwriting?
1: Oh, that's a good question. For me, it fits in rarely. I do tend to talk about the devil more than the telephone, you know, because I'm interested in enduring themes. The human condition. That's where I like to sit most of the time.
2: But there's something about that term and the way it's used that does, at least in this cultural moment, it brings in a certain nuance of feeling and a certain a way that the news gets around now that there's no other way to express that because it's never happened that way before.
1: Yeah. Well, it was so tied to that moment and thought and the entire, you know, genesis of the song. So there was no way to leave that one out.
0: Yeah. When you're writing music that is so rooted in tradition and sort of those kind of timeless themes, how do you keep things fresh for yourself?
1: Well, I try to go straight for particularity. I mean, the more finely focused I can get to a certain moment, even if it's a universal theme, and quite honestly, as with like hashtag peculiarity, I like the peculiar little turn of events, and you know.
2: And a lot of times, if you just keep, you can start something in a very calculated way of just like, well, here are some words that seem to go well together, or here's another title of a song that I've always loved, and let's try to do something off of that. And all of a sudden, you are trying to express yourself, but you find that that happens automatically, that you can't keep it out.
1: You can't help it.
2: And then sometimes if you sit down and go, what do I want to express? You might as well put the largest piece of blank white paper in front of you and stare at it that you ever did, and you get nowhere.
1: And the largest cliche.
2: Right.
1: You know.
2: Like, how do I feel? I feel like everyone else. And it's,
1: I'm
2: and
1: sad.
2: That yes, exactly.
0: I'm speaking with Gillian Welch and David Rawlings. Coming up after the break, they'll perform another song from their album, Woodland, one that feels both timely and timeless, here on World Cafe.
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0: Welcome back to an encore World Cafe. I'm Raina Duras, joined today by Gillian Welch and David Rawlings as they perform and talk about songs from their album, Woodland. Earlier, kind of briefly, we touched on COVID when we were talking about hashtag. And in a minute, I do want to talk about the tornado that happened in 2020, because I know that also was a big part of this record and your lives in the last few years. But there was another thing that I noticed on this album, the song Lawman, which you're going to perform next for us, which feels, sadly, kind of like a timeless American story, but also feels like it could be taking place now. Like it could be the 1920s, it could be the 2020s. Could you tell us about writing Lawman?
1: That particular idea had sort of been cooking for a while. We knew it was going to be from the point of view of the woman who knew her man was going to get it from the lawman. You know, there's this inevitability. It hasn't, and it's such a weird temporal setting because.
2: And it felt societal, and it felt like it connected to a lot of, you know, just that. We all know people in our lives who you look at them and you kind of know what path they're heading down.
5: Right.
2: And just thinking of that doesn't mean that someone doesn't, you know, there's things that you know that you can't stop.
0: This is Lawman. It's Gillian Welch and David Rawlings on World Cafe.

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0: Lawman, a live performance from Gillian Welch and David Rawlings of a song from their new album called Woodland. Gillian and David are here with me today on World Cafe. I'm Raina Duras. Woodland is the name of your studio in Nashville. Could you paint the picture for us and tell us what it's like?
1: It was originally a movie theater that was built in the teens. It's right in the center of East Nashville, a little area called Five Points, where five streets come together, and it would have been, you know, a real center point of the town that was converted into a recording studio in the 60s. It was successful from the beginning. The first real record of note that was made there was the Will the Circle Be Unbroken Nitty Gritty Dirt Band record. And then in the 70s, that studio really exploded. Tons of, Nashville records were made there. And people came from all over.
0: 5 Points, for people who are listening might not know this, is in East Nashville,
1: yes.
0: Which is where the tornado hit in 2020. So could you tell us what the state of the studio was in?
1: Well,
0: after that happened?
1: The tornado came through, and a good friend of ours, Glenn, who works with us, was staying at the studio, actually. And we went over there to try to get into 5 Points to get to the studio, and it took maybe 20 minutes

0: because of the down power lines and everything to get anywhere close.
1: Yeah.
0: And then, you know, I got out of the car and started kind of running through the rubble towards about a block away from the studio. And I could see that the Family Dollar that was on the opposite corner was down.
1: Rubble.
0: That wasn't there anymore.
2: It was gone.
0: And then the next thing I could see that Woodland was standing. So I thought, oh my God, the building's still there. But
2: no,
0: the
2: he could
0: whole...
2: see the top of the walls are still square. So it didn't take a wall out.
0: But then I could also see that all of the roof was in the
1: whoa.
2: And peeled it back like a sardine tin and flipped it onto Woodland Street in front. So the whole roof just went wha-bam.
0: It's pitch black because all the power is gone. Mm-hmm. And the rain is just pouring down. It's just a monsoon out there.
1: And you have no roof.
2: So now we have no roof.
0: We have no roof.
1: And it's pouring in a recording studio.
0: Which is not what you want.
1: No.
0: So we just, you know, began to work. And it's a big old building. So there's that main roof that was the theater part. But there's additions. And there were places where there are lower roofs that were built more like Turkish bath style that weren't damaged. And we were running around in the dark trying to find places way down in the building that were dry, and then just moving everything as the inner roofs were collapsing
2: and
0: things.
2: Yeah, had to move the entire every guitar, every master tape, all our microphones, all our gear, and as the hours went by, the water got through the second story. Like, we thought places were dry. Of course, we didn't realize that our roof was gone. And then the ceiling started collapsing.
1: Right. What do you mean you didn't realize that the roof?
2: Well, it's a two-story building.
1: Right. Okay. So
0: we just weren't like there's a ceiling
2: leaks,
0: into the studio. But
1: right. Right.
0: It just got worse and worse until it was as if it was just pouring rain.
1: Sure.
0: Inside.
2: And then it ended up with ankle deep water in the studio, in the A room where we record.
1: It feels incredibly overwhelming to even know where to begin cleaning up something like that.
0: Yes, so it's taken a few years.
1: Now, is it, useful, everything works?
0: Well, not everything's great, but we did rebuild because then the rebuilding all had to happen through COVID.
1: Yeah.
0: But before there were vaccines or any of that. So, that's when it started. So it was a lot of energy.
1: Yeah.
0: And I realized as we were coming to the end of this project, because I know this has been a long segment. I was getting into the mastering portion of this record, and I'd sort of assembled the stuff, and we were trying to think of a title, and at some point it just crossed my mind that's like, I've been in this building for 14 hours a day minimum for the past 5 years. It's like, if it's anything,
2: it's Woodland.
1: Yeah.
0: Like, and that shaped the themes, and that shaped the writing, and that shaped the way we felt about all of it.
2: As we mentioned, there's this, there are contradictions running through this album, and the destruction and the sort of resurrection are in there too, because Woodland was destroyed.
1: Yeah.
2: And yet, here it is.
3: Gillian Welch and David Rawlings are my guests today. In a moment, they'll talk about how what happened in the studio impacted the creative process for Woodland and kind of brought them back to the beginning of making music. After these words, here on World Cafe.
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0: You're listening to an Encore World Cafe. I'm Raina Duris. I'm speaking with Gillian Welch and David Rawlings about their 2024 album, Woodland, named after the recording studio, which had to be rebuilt after the 2020 tornado in Nashville.
1: I was thinking about this. I have lived in my house right now for about 3 years. And I was like, we got to go through the basement. When are we ever going to go through the basement? I'm never going to go through the basement. It's going to become a disaster. It's already too overwhelming. It's just going to get more overwhelming. You'd been at Woodland for about 2 decades at that point. And when you have something like that, it kind of forces you. You have to go through these things.
2: Yeah, yeah.
1: And I was wondering, how does doing that affect you creative on a creative level?
3: You know, Woodland is kind of our home. In years past, we have literally lived there, you know. So there was a real sense of back to the beginning. And there were many times in this process where both of us were put in mind of our very early days in Nashville and starting out. Starting because, you know, when you become a working musician, the times that you spend huge amounts of time sitting in your living room playing for only yourselves, those times kind of go away because you're always playing for people. But here we were, Pat, playing only for ourselves, nobody hearing us, nobody clapping, all that's gone. It's just, do you like it? Do you like the sounds you're making?
2: Yeah.
3: It was so pure in a way.
2: And what you were saying about going through the basement, it's like that's after we had moved the tapes and, you know, and we couldn't record in the main room. That's when we started, you know, we did an archival project where we resurrected about 50 of those songs and put them out. Like a bunch of things happened that were all predicated by this path that we had to be on.
1: Right. Now,
2: I'll say one other thing, which is like every tornado that has been through Nashville, if you look on the great map of them, they're basically on almost parallel vectors. I mean, it's insane how close of the same path the three tornadoes have taken. The one in 98, which is part of the reason why we own Woodland to start with, because of the damage that did when it was a commercial studio. The 2021 and the one in, I don't remember
3: 30s.
2: When, the 30s, they're all parallel vectors. And they do cross, and the place where all three of those lines cross is about 50 feet from Woodland, which is to say, the whole time we're doing this, I'm like, rebuilding this, I'm like, and we might get a year, we may get 3 years, I don't know. Yes, I have no idea. No, it will be.
3: But they've never taken the building out, you know.
2: So fingers crossed. It's not like there's anything changing in the world that makes tornadoes happen more.
1: Oh yeah, there's something sort of zen about that, like making peace with impermanence.
2: Yeah. Oh,
3: exactly.
2: No.
3: Yeah. Exactly.
1: We're gonna hear another live song right now. We're gonna listen to Howdy Howdy. Could you tell us anything about Howdy Howdy before we hear this?
3: Sometimes it's hard to remember how the songs start. It was the chorus. It was the part with the howdy howdy in it. Yeah. And I just thought that was a beautiful phrase. I heard it in an old spiritual. It was talking about heaven and how it was all going to be good up there. It was all going to be howdy howdy, never goodbye.
1: Let's take a listen to this live performance. It's Howdy Howdy from Gillian Welch and David Rawlings on World Cafe.

0: Howdy, howdy. Gillian Welch and David Rawlings. It's a new song from their album, Woodland. They are here with me today on World Cafe. I'm Raina Duras. And I was listening back to your last World Cafe interview from 2020.
1: How was that?
0: It was very nice. Okay. You told a story of when The Harrow and the Harvest, which was released under Gillian's name, was nominated for a Grammy, and you both worked on it. You know, you considered it an album from both of you, but the Grammys treated it as a solo album and only gave you one set of tickets. And so, David, you'd have to go as Gillian's guest. And Gillian, you called, and you were like, this is a band with two people. Give us another pair of tickets. So that story, you told it before you went to the Grammys again. And if you fast forward to the 2021 Grammys, you were nominated. You were both nominated this time for All the Good Times, and you won. So congratulations.
2: Thanks.
1: Thank you.
0: How did it feel to officially win that Grammy together under both your names?
2: Well,
1: the funniest part of this is, you know, we made that record because we, you know, during lockdown, the studio was still a complete
2: disaster.
1: Yeah, wreck. Couldn't use it. And so I had set up a tape machine in the living room a long time ago, and I moved over this, you know, sort of beautiful stereo microphone, and we started recording at the house kind of for fun. And then I thought, well, maybe we'll get something out of it. And it was just a real pleasure to be recording in this living room because the planes weren't flying and there were no cars and there were hours of silence. So we could actually record in the living room and get something that might be usable. So we started working on that record. And we put it together, and I called the gentleman who owned the pressing plant we worked with, and he was very busy. And I said to him, if I put together this little live record, you know, can you press us a small run of it?
2: You know, I glued the... anything that had type on it, because all we could get were plain white record sleeves.
0: Right.
2: So, and then another friend out in Portland made the cover image and the back thing and cut them and then sent them to us. And I glued all the things onto the record sleeves.
1: So the couple thousand we did, we just worked through them. But the funniest part of this was that was just where this lived in my head and kind of in our label's head and in everyone's head. So we didn't even submit it for the Grammys. It never occurred to us.
2: The last thing we were thinking
1: was that this was like even a real release.
2: Yeah.
1: And so someone from the Academy actually contacted us and said, you might want to submit this thing.
0: Wow.
1: And then we did. We were like, oh, yeah, but nothing's going to happen with that. Just for fun. Yeah. It's a fine. We'll put it in.
2: But of course, we didn't go. We couldn't go, you know.
0: Right, there was no real ceremony. It like, yeah.
2: And so when the ceremony was actually happening, I wasn't even, again, you just have to understand, this was so far off my radar. So when the ceremony was actually happening, I was walking around our neighborhood picking up trash. I was picking up trash. And I came back to the house, and I pulled my phone out of my pocket. It's like... 48 missed messages.
0: Wow.
2: What the heck? So that's how I...
1: And I was probably somewhere in Woodland on a ladder, you know? So it was the deepest, most wonderful thing to feel, you know, recognized in that way. And also to feel that thing of... There was a sense of arrival in it for me because... I don't know if this can be taken the right way, but like artists who I really loved when I was coming up, like I was aware that they never got Grammys for any of their best work. Like this wasn't how the Grammys worked. To my mind, the Grammys were something that you got like 20 years after you did good work. Then they'll give you a Grammy for something else.
0: Right.
1: Because that's how, I think it's better now, but for a lot of years, that seemed like what it was. And when you're a young kid full of vinegar as I was, and I look at these records that I think are the pinnacle of music in these years that weren't even not, you know, I was like, well, that's just a thing. It's an award show and it's great for music, but I'm not going to worry about it. And so when we got a Grammy for that, which was, you know, in my mind, just the covers record we made, I thought, well, I guess we did good work 20 years ago.
2: Exactly, man.
1: Is that too honest?
0: No, I love it.
1: Sorry.
0: I think that's like the best story I've ever heard about winning a Grammy. I'm joined today by Gilly Welch and David Rawlings. We have one more live performance to hear, and it's funny I kind of to end with this because I feel like we're having all these laughs, and then we're going to finish with the song that when I listened to the record, like, moved me to tears the first time through, the song What We Had. It sounds, and I'm not going to make any assumptions about what it's about, but it kind of sounds like a lost love song. That seems like it could be a sensitive subject when you're a couple writing. Are there things like that that are hard to write about with each other?
1: It's just a song. There's so much sort of loss there. Mm-hmm. That song just touches a lot of everything that was happening.
2: Mm-hmm. You know? Yeah, it certainly wasn't like just a breakup. In fact, so much was gone. So much that we had disappeared, was gone. Mm. It was kind of more macro.
0: Sure.
1: Yeah.
2: So it was all these things. I started the song with the chorus and the what we had, like that's where it came from. And I kind of couldn't believe that song didn't exist already. And it was just the sound of those words.
1: Yeah.
2: Just what, you know, it really blindsided me and so many people, that tremendous sense of, you know, you don't miss your water till your well runs dry. Just never saw it coming. Just had no idea that, you know, the world was just going to go whoop.
1: Yeah, and I think about a time in 2019, I had decided that what I was going to do was rewind a pickup for an electrical lap steel guitar, which is by hand, you know, do 10,000 winds of a copper thing on, you know, by myself. And when I think back on that and what I've done for the past 5 years, I'm like, how could that have been real?
0: Yeah. No, I think that's
1: that I had, like, I don't have time to brush my teeth, for the past 5 years.
0: I think that's so relatable.
1: Yeah,
0: like, who was I back?
1: Yes, exactly.
0: I don't know.
1: I have no idea.
2: Yeah, we're all brand new.
0: Yeah. I think that's a wonderful place to leave it. Let's listen to this live performance. It's Gillian Welch and David Rawlings performing What We Had live for the World Cafe.

0: recorded live for the World Cafe. Gillian Welch and David Rawlings with What We Had is a song from their new album, Woodland. Gillian and David have been my guests on the show today. I have loved having you on. Thank you so much for being here.
1: Thank you.
2: Yeah, it's been a great pleasure.
1: Yeah.
0: I also want to thank World Cafe's senior producer, Kimberly Junod, for her work on that session. We revisited it today because Gillian Welch and David Rawlings are headlining on Saturday night this weekend at the Newport Folk Festival. Thank you so much to our affiliates across the country who bring this show to you and the whole team who make it happen. We produce it at WXPN at the University of Pennsylvania in Philadelphia. I'm Raina Duris. 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
0: Billy Strings is back soon with his first new full-length album in 2 years. And coming up this hour, you'll get to hear the lead single from it. Here's a taste.

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From Slapdragon.

and from Wild Pink. All those tunes and more on the way. I'm Rena Duris. This is World Cafe. Easing you into this hour, one of the greatest voices of all time, in my opinion. It's from K.D. Lang, Outside Myself.

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0: Could have been anyone. That's Amy Mann. Got some new Billy Strings on deck for you in a second on World Cafe.
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0: It's World Cafe. Raina Duras with you. If you've never had the chance to see Billy Strings play live, he and his band have a tendency to jam out during their songs. So what you hear in a recorded track can end up being much longer, much more complicated, and much more unpredictable. You're about to hear a new song from Billy from his upcoming new album. And if you like it, it might be fun to try to listen for the part where you can imagine the jam going nuts. This is called Burn the Other End, new Billy Strings on World Cafe.

0: Dawes, giving you a little bit of everything to finish up this edition of World Cafe. 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I'm Raina Duris. 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
8: 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Oh my goodness, it's Tuesday. I got a huge week for you. Yes, Billy Fusillo, huge. Oh man, I don't miss that. I don't miss those commercials. I've got a lot of great interviews coming up this week and some good tunes, new stuff, old stuff, everything in between. So we're going to dive in with a newer release from Shaky Graves. This song is called The Boilermaker. And for all of our new listeners, if you're just tuning in, we do two for Tuesdays, two songs. It might be by the same artist. Sometimes I do two songs, like in this hour, I've got two songs by people named Beth. So there you go. Buckle in and keep that dial on 88.5, 90.1, The Root.

You are listening to Afternoons with Hannah Mayer, a couple songs from Hozier, Take Me to Church. We got Work Song and Shaky Graves starting off our hour with the Boilermaker. A little Man Man coming up next on WRUR WITH, The Root.

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That's Gabriel's If You Only Knew, and we had Gabriel's before that as well with Love and Hate in a Different Time. Man, starting off our set with Head On. We are The Root, your local public radio station. Thank you so much for tuning in with us and supporting us. I got a couple of songs from some ladies named Beth, and I said that at the top of the hour, and it's here. We're going to start with the band The Beths on The Root.

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That's Madison Cunningham with Hold On. Beth Orton, She Cries Your Name, and The Beths with Till My Heart Stops. Thank you so much for tuning in with us this afternoon on a fine two for Tuesday. Just a reminder, every Thursday through the first week of August, we've got our Hawkstein and High Falls concert series going on. So if you're not familiar, we do these at the Granite Mills Park, which is right at the end of the Pont Durant Bridge by the Rochester High Falls. It's in the High Falls Business District, and we have a different band every single Thursday through the summer at noon. So from noon to one. This week, we've got a girl named Jenny. I'm so excited. The next few weeks are looking really, really good. Next week is Public Water Supply. Tyler Westcott and Friends are coming the week after, and that is the end of our series. So if you haven't caught one yet, and if you work downtown and you need a little lunch break, we would love to see you there enjoying the sunshine, and hopefully sunshine. We've had a few rain dates this year. Our rain location is at MCC right across the street. So thank you to everybody that's been coming out, and we'll get back to the tunes with little Arlo Parks.

0: That's Jessica Hoop with Pegasi, Arlo Parks, Pegasus, and Arlo Parks with Two-Sided, a couple of twofers in that one. I got one from Kevin Morby to round us out. You were listening to Afternoons on the Route with Hannah Mae.
1: 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On her new album, Cruel World, she made sure she was in control.
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0: Tomorrow at noon on The Route.

Another new one, another great one. Kevin Morby there with Little Wide Open. That's the title track off of his new album. 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Right now in Rochester, it is 79 degrees. There's a chance of thunderstorms this afternoon and showers likely through the evening tonight, bringing us down to 62 degrees. Tomorrow's high for Rochester is 71. The low is 57. It's going to be partly sunny tomorrow. It's 71 in Ithaca. It's going to get down to 63 tonight. Showers are likely and potential thunderstorms coming at us this night in Ithaca. Tomorrow for Ithaca, a high of 74, a low of 53, partly sunny, partly cloudy. That's what's going on weather-wise. Looks like the weather's going to be pretty decent this week. And you're going to want to keep your dial tuned right here on The Root because we've got some great shows coming up. I have Allison Krauss in Union Station at CMAC coming up this Saturday. We got two more pairs left. We're going to give those away in just a little bit. We got Brandi Carlile and I'm With Her. And we've got a great local show, The Prickers and Candy. They're playing at Hollerhorn on August 1st. So many tickets coming at you. So stick around and keep your dial tuned to The Root.

That's Duffy with Stepping Stone 2 from They Might Be Giants right before that. Istanbul, and that's from Flood from 1990. And Get Down, which is a brand new release from them. They Might Be Giants have a new album coming out soon. The World Is to Dig. That's their first release off that one. Now it's time for some tickets, friends. I know you've been waiting. I've got two pairs left to Alison Krauss and Union Station at CMAX Saturday, July 25th, this Saturday. 585-258-0283 will get you those tickets. 585-258-0283. Two tickets to Alison Krauss and Union Station with your name on them, only on The Route.

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That is local band Mustard Tigers with their song Riverside. Right before that was Coral Moons, another local band with their song West Coast Babe. And Coral Moons is going to be playing on Friday in Rochester at the Bug Jar. And they're coming in on my show this week. Really excited for that because we're talking about an in-studio performance. So hopefully that happens. We heard Michelle Branch and the New Radicals, a new release, The Game of Love. We've heard that song before, but that's a new recording, a new release for those guys. Another new release coming up next from Rodrigo y Gabriela. It's called Our Home. They got a new album coming out very soon. We're going to hear a couple from them. 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

Daughter of Swords with their song Grasses. Two from Rodrigo y Gabriela, Juan Loco, and then Our Home started us off. That's their newest single, new release, new album coming out real soon. Carolina Chocolate Drops are up next. Excited to share them. Rhiannon Giddens is actually coming back into town, and we'll have more on that as we move and groove throughout our afternoon

0: Yeah, we could fade it out in there somewhere.
1: A little working man blues with the man himself, Willie Nelson. And if there ever was a working man, it's him. The man is still touring and putting out albums. Oh my gosh, it's just incredible. Right before that, Rhiannon Giddens with Carolina Rain and Carolina Chocolate Drops with Escotas. You're listening to The Root. I got Samantha Fish coming up next because she's going to be playing on Thursday as part of Party in the Park in Rochester, and I'm going to be speaking with her this afternoon. So let's hear a couple songs from her, starting off with Sweet Southern Sounds on The Root.

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Eastman.org.

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1: Live from NPR News, I'm Lakshmi Singh. Defense Secretary Pete Hegseth is asking Congress this hour for more money, mainly for the U.S. war with Iran. He is testifying before members of a Senate committee weighing President Trump's supplemental funding request for nearly $90 billion. In his opening remarks, Hegseth testified the request for fiscal year 2026 is urgent to address immediate department needs. He said it is not a substitute for Trump's request of a $1.5 trillion base budget request that Hegseth says is needed to defend the country.
2: The members of this committee understand better than most that long-term strategic dominance cannot be funded through one-off supplements.
1: But anti-war activists repeatedly interrupted his opening remarks.
3: We will have order.
1: The committee's chair, Senator Susan Collins, then directed Capitol Police to remove anyone who disrupted the proceedings. President Trump says he plans to help Lebanon a lot. The U.S. has been mediating between Israel and Lebanon and trying to get Israeli forces to leave some small areas in southern Lebanon where they have been fighting Hezbollah. Here's NPR's Michelle Kellerman.
4: Lebanese President Joseph Aoun says his goal is to end the state of hostility between Israel and Lebanon, and that he's been looking forward to this White House visit.
5: Meeting such a great president like yourself.
6: That's a very nice thing. See, he knows how to get to me.
4: Israel occupies large parts of southern Lebanon where it's fighting Iranian-backed Hezbollah. Under a U.S.-mediated pilot program, the Israelis have begun to hand off some small areas to the Lebanese armed forces. Aoun calls his country's military the backbone of stability and is asking for more U.S. support. President Trump didn't offer specifics, but says he will help a lot. Michelle Kellerman, NPR News, the State Department.
1: Jake Layton is a step closer to becoming the nation's next spy chief. Today, the Senate Intelligence Committee voted 9-8 along party lines to advance his nomination. Arizona is the only state with a primary election today, and the results will help determine control of Congress. Here's KJZZ's Cameron Sanchez.
7: Arizona is a purple state with several competitive races, including the one for the state's first congressional district. The winner there will replace longtime Republican Congressman David Schweikert, who is running for governor. Former NFL kicker and Trump endorsee Jay Feely is the Republican frontrunner. On the Democratic side, candidates Amish Shaw and Marlene Galan Woods have a shot. All of Arizona's statewide offices are also up for election and are mostly held by incumbent Democrats. Republicans hope to take back the offices of governor, secretary of state, and attorney general this year. For NPR News, I'm Cameron Sanchez in Phoenix.
1: From Washington, this is NPR News.
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0: Hannah Mayer back on the air with you this fine Tuesday. I have been getting my days mixed up because I wasn't here yesterday. Shout out to Tony Brown for filling in for me. But yeah, I keep thinking it's Monday, but it's Tuesday. We're here. It's 78 degrees in Rochester, overcast. There is a chance of thunderstorms and showers throughout the evening. Our low tonight is 62. Tomorrow for Rochester, a high of 71, a low of 57, partly sunny. Looking at 74 degrees in Ithaca. Showers are likely into the evening. Potential thunderstorms later tonight as well, with a low of 63. Tomorrow's high is 74. Tomorrow's low is 53. Partly sunny. And speaking of weather, did everybody make it out okay after all of the crazy weather we had this weekend? We have been having the craziest weather I think I've ever experienced in upstate New York. I don't know what the heck is going on out there, but flash flooding, tornadoes. There was like a, I don't know if it was a full tornado, but a really crazy wind going through Victor that tore up a bunch of trees and like some sheds and just some structures. Crazy stuff going on. The smoke. My goodness. I hope everyone out there is all right and doing okay with what we're being dealt here this summer. But as always, I'm going to keep us going with the tunes, and hopefully that will distract us from what's going on in the world and just let us enjoy the moment. You know what? Sometimes it's important to just be in the moment. And I've got some songs from Grace Potter and a local band, Dart Brothers, and then I'll be speaking with Samantha Fish. So stick around and keep your dial tuned to 88.5 90.1 The Root. When

0: You're on the air with Hannah Mayer. Today I am speaking with two-time Grammy nominee, an amazing songwriter and guitar player. It is Samantha Fish. Hi, Samantha.
1: Hey, how's it going?
0: Great. Thank you so much for joining me this fine afternoon. I'm very excited to speak with you. Samantha will be playing the Rochester Party in the Park this Thursday, along with the Adam Ezra Group. And I, for one, cannot wait to see you play. I've been a fan of your music for a while, and I'm just really, really excited for you to come to our fine city of Rochester. Have you been to Rochester before?
1: Many times.
0: Okay.
1: Oh, yeah.
0: Cool.
1: I'm super familiar.
0: What other venues have you played? I love hearing where everybody goes to in town.
1: Oh my gosh. Let me think. I got my start in Rochester at the Dinosaur Barbecues.
0: Oh,
1: of course.
0: Yes.
1: And then we actually just played there in the winter time. I'm trying to remember. It's kind of a blur. We were just there last year. But we always have a good time in upstate New York.
0: Awesome. Where are you from? Like, what's home base for you?
1: My home base is New Orleans.
0: Oh, nice.
1: But I'm from Kansas City originally.
0: Okay. That's where we're hearing your southern sounds from.
1: there you go. Yeah.
0: So I'm really curious just to hear more about your guitar playing. I mean, you're such a fantastic guitar player. When you started instruments, was that the first instrument that you sort of, started playing, or were there other things that came before it?
1: Well, I started on the drums, I guess, was like when I really started getting into music in my teen years. And I played drums for a couple of years, but I just naturally kind of gravitated towards the guitar because it's what my family members were all sort of playing around me. Like, my dad played guitar and his best friend played guitar, and they would always come over and sit around and tell stories and go into different songs. And I think that really had a big effect on me and wanting to pick it up later. I was naturally kind of pulled to it, and I started singing and playing at the same time.
0: When you started like singing and playing, as you're saying, were you mostly doing acoustic guitar, or did you start off on electric?
1: I started on acoustic, I think, because at first, I was just learning songs. So it's like I'm learning chord structures and, guitars the guitars that were resonating the best for me at that time were, just acoustic in my bedroom. You kind of need to plug in and get loud with an electric. So to start, I was on acoustic, which is actually, I think, a little harder. Because once I switched to electric, it's not as hard to push down the strings. My hands were already like kind of developing calluses. And I think it sort of helped me to start on acoustic
0: in the long run. Where was your transition point from acoustic to electric? Because I think a lot of people, I'm sure that you're still playing both. But when we see you play live, most of the time you're playing electric guitar and just absolutely shredding on it. So what was that like moment for you where you were like, OK, I'm going to move from, chord progressions and sort of that strumming style to more like soloing and like really doing some crazy stuff on the electric guitar?
1: Well, I was probably around like 18 or 19 when I picked up and I started really getting into electric guitar. And I knew the chords. My dad taught me some of the scales and like basically how does everything connect all the way up the neck, and how does this scale create this chord? And, and then once you have those tools, you just sort of start, you can listen to music or whatever, put on a record and start picking it out for yourself, developing that ear. But I think the big motivation for me was I started going to jams in my hometown of Kansas City. I started wanting to go and learn how to perform with others on a stage. And so the electric guitar, that's when I started really wanting to jump into soloing and, how can I express myself in this format,
0: I absolutely, yes, I know exactly what you're talking about. And while you're talking about the subject of jams, if you will, I just am curious about your interest in that and your process with that, because as another woman in the world of music, those things can be honestly really intimidating and scary. And there is a very male-dominated space most of the time. At least that's the experience that I've personally had. I'm sure everyone's experiences are different, but I'm curious to see like what your process was like that, and would, if you don't mind, speaking to growing up as a woman trying to really cut her teeth as a guitar player in a space that's mostly dudes.
1: Well, I will say, I mean, I was intimidated by it when I, like I say, I started picking up electric guitar around 18 or 19, not at 15 when I started playing guitar, because I just remember having this little, nobody ever said it to me, but you just have this nagging thing in the back of your head, because, you know, I think when I was coming up, it's not as much like this anymore because there's more representation now. You know, there's so many women out there, shredders, you can find them online. But back when I was a kid, you know, I had the radio. And YouTube was like kind of a brand new thing. I'm dating myself right now. But, you know, as a kid, I didn't really feel like there was a ton of representation for that. You know, like a lot of like a ton of women guitar players. So I think in the back of my mind when I first started, I was like, oh, girls don't do that. And it wasn't anything I said out loud. It just was there, you know.
0: Yeah.
1: And at a point, I wanted to do it. So I stopped caring. And, you know, and then you go out on your jam scene. I found a lot of people who were really encouraging. And then there were some voices, some detractors who, you know, would bring up like, oh, she's just getting popular because she's a girl. You know, it's not because she's talented or works hard. It's because of this, you know. So you have to, like, for me, I had to really learn to tune out that kind of negativity, because, you know, for a young person, it can be that kind of stuff can really affect you and, you know, your desire to want to do it. And I just had to really put my passion for what I was doing and believe in myself at the forefront of everything. But it's a realistic thing, you know, it's something I think everybody has to come up against. And, you know, women, we have our own struggles. I don't know, you know, I've only ever, you know, had this going. I know about my struggle, but I know musicians in general, you know, the creative struggle, it's not an easy path. It's a difficult one to walk. So, you know, everybody has struggles.
0: I'd love to talk a little bit more about the rest of your band, too. So I think a lot of listeners and people that are not musicians might not be totally familiar with people's bands, how that works. It might be different for the recording than it is for the band that you have on tour. And I'm just would love to hear about the people in your band. Have they been with you for a while? Do you always work with the same people?
1: I don't, but I have had this group with me for quite some time. You know, bands change for a myriad of reasons, like whether it's personal or creative choice. You know, I've gone through every single version of this, you know. But this most recent band that I have is the first one that I've actually recorded a studio album with, which I know sounds kind of crazy because I've made about 10 studio albums at this point, but it just has kind of been the circumstance around each recording that things happened the way that they did. But these guys have been with me for, I'd say, about 3 years now. I've got Ron Johnson on the bass. He's from New Orleans. He's played in the Greg Allman Band and Warren Haynes, and Jamie Douglas, the drummer from L.A., played with Shooter Jennings and Duff McKagan, you know, kind of Los Angeles rock and roll scene. And my keyboard player's from New York, and he's played with John Spencer and, you know, a bunch of other incredible groups. He's pretty awesome, too. And I mean, we kind of all fly together to do shows. It's pretty cool.
0: So is this the group that recorded the album Paper Doll with you, which came out about a year ago?
1: Yes.
0: Oh, we love that album. We've been playing it quite a bit. Where did you record that album?
1: All over, really. We were on tour that summer, and it was pretty, like, extensive touring. I didn't have a break for like 7 weeks, and I remember talking to the label, and they said, okay, well, if we want a record out on this date, you need to have it turned in by this date. And I realized I didn't have any time off between, you know, that phone call and the date that they wanted it. We were just on the road. So, you know, we found studios on the road. Like, we'd have 2 days off in Austin, and so we'd go find a studio and go in there and start cutting songs just to see what would happen.

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1: 5 o'clock, very excited about it. And Samantha, we see you like in the live videos, and the, when you do perform, you've got a lot of guitars and you're switching between guitars. Do you have like a home bass guitar, or do you just kind of feel it out from song to song and decide what you want the sound to be from there?
2: Well, I think it's like, I do have sort of a home bass guitar. Like, I have my favorites, but the more, you know, the show develops, I feel like I'm kind of slipping into liking another guitar, and I don't want to tell my SG this because it's probably going to hurt its feelings, but I have like two guitars that I'm like pretty attached to that are my main ones, and that's my Gibson SG and then my new acquisition, which is a 335, because it just rips and it feels great. For me, it's about the feeling, you know, how does it feel like when I'm playing it, what can I do? You know, like if you have a guitar that's really got a, like everybody's hands are different. Some people love thick necks. Some people like thinner necks. If I'm playing a guitar with this big, fat, crazy neck that's hard for me to get around, you know, I don't think I'm going to do necessarily my best solos. And I say that also being a champion of like, it's cool to be uncomfortable too, because that makes you play a little different. And sometimes that opens doors too. But the ones I tend to gravitate towards are the ones that just feel good to play. And that's my SG and my 335. And then I think people kind of know me really well for my cigar box guitars. Kind of a little standout star player.
1: All right, let's talk about the outfits, okay? I believe that it is truly crucial for a good performance. Man, woman, they, them, whatever, you got to look good. And honestly, you always look good. You've got such great outfits. What did it take for you to get to where you are in your style? Is there something you're trying to emanate or a specific era that you're really trying to focus on and bring to the stage?
2: Yes. I mean, I think fashion is just one of those ever-evolving things, and it changes with the music. You know, if I do a stylized concept record, then I might stylize my wardrobe to sort of channel what I think, you know, what you're seeing and what you're hearing are kind of cohesive, you know. That to me is important, you know, show business, right? You're presenting something. When you go out on stage, it's like, it's the whole thing. It's the music, but it's also like you're telling a story, even with the fashion, I think. And that's not, and I love clothes. I love theater. So anything I can do to help further tell the story, like that's really exciting for me. And as far as like curating a wardrobe, it's just taken years. And you know, you go out on stage and I might wear something that I'm like, wow, this looks so cool, but it's so uncomfortable and hard for me to perform in. You know, I have to take that into consideration too, like can I change guitars with this crazy top on? And sometimes the answer is yes, but not easily. So do you really want to wear it? And I usually suffer for it a little bit, but you know, there's just a lot of things that go into choosing wardrobe. And how do things photograph? Like, what do they look like when, you know, I know how it looks in person, but how does it actually look in a photograph, you know? So, you know, we take everything into consideration, right? As women and performers, it's like all the little pieces. And I'm lucky. I really, you know, I've got a great closet at this point.
1: What is the rest of the year looking like for you? Do you have any more releases coming up or any big shows that you're particularly excited about?
2: Well, we just released a live record, and it came out about a month ago. So we're touring that through the rest of the year, and you know, I'll be going into the studio to work on more music soon.
1: We love it. We can't wait to hear it. Samantha, thank you so much for taking the time. Again, for our listeners, Samantha Fish playing at Party in the Park this Thursday. Adam Ezra Group will be there as well. RochesterEvents.com will give you all of the information. Thank you so much for speaking with me this afternoon.
2: Absolutely. Thank you.
1: Oh, what a pleasure to be able to speak with Samantha. As I said in the interview, I'm a big fan. She's such an incredible player. And I'm very stoked to go to the show on Thursday. Let's see. Coming up next, more music. I got a brand new one from Queens of the Stone Age, Public Water Supply, Deep Sea Diver. So stick around on The Root.
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0: You're tuned into Afternoons with Hannah Mayer on the Root, Deep Sea Diver with Billboard Heart, Public Water Supply. They're a local band, and that was their song Easy Street. They're going to be playing our Hawkside and High Falls event, not this Thursday, but the following Thursday. So they'll be playing on the 30th. This Thursday, we've got a girl named Jenny playing again. Hawkside and High Falls happens on Thursdays through the summer. This week, a girl named Jenny, and that is from noon to one. So if you work downtown and you need a lunch break and you want to see some music that you can just walk right up to, sit down, eat your food, hang out, all are welcome. We're here for you. It happens at the park right at the end, right at the corner of the Pont Durant Bridge. It's the Granite Mills Park on right by High Falls, right by the bridge that goes over to the Jenny Brew House. It's super fun. The song that we started off our set there was Easy Street by Queens of the Stone Age. That's a brand new release from them. I got one of my favorite JJ Cale songs coming up next on The Root.
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2: 3 decades ago, a fishing boat called the Rose of Nevada vanished at sea, along with its crew. 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Rose of Nevada is now playing at The Little, starring George McKay and Callum Turner. 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

0: 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Another great day just coming and going. It's already 5 o'clock. We've got a few minutes of news coming your way, and then we'll be right back with more music on The Root.
1: Live from NPR News in Washington, I'm Ryland Barton. Defense Secretary Pete Hegseth says the Iran war has cost $37.5 billion so far. Pentagon officials are facing questions and protests this hour at a Senate hearing about the supplemental budget package to fund the military and aid to farmers. General Dan Kane says the U.S. is facing military challenges in the Middle East and across the world.
2: It is an imperative that Americans understand that the character of war is changing. Advances in technology are fundamentally and irreversibly changing the way we fight, which necessitates capital to properly arm America's military.
1: In recent days, the Pentagon announced 3 more Americans died in the Iran war, bringing the U.S. death toll to 17. More than 100 American service members have been injured since early July. The U.S. Senate Intelligence Committee has advanced President Trump's nominee to be the next spy chief. Jay Clayton refused to acknowledge Joe Biden's 2020 election victory during a confirmation hearing last week. He'll need a majority of the 100-member Senate to be confirmed to the position overseeing the 18 agencies in the U.S. intelligence community. A U.S. attorney in Seattle is suing over his removal. NPR's Carrie Johnson reports he was appointed by federal judges this month, only to be fired by President Trump the same day.
3: Roger Rogoff is a former federal prosecutor and county judge in Washington State. The federal district court there named him the U.S. attorney in Seattle last week to fill a long-standing vacancy. But less than an hour after Rogoff's swearing in, President Trump fired him. Now Rogoff is suing to get the job back, arguing Trump violated the Constitution's Appointments Clause and exceeded his authority under a federal vacancies statute. It's the latest flashpoint over the president's effort to install interim U.S. attorneys and do an end run around the Senate confirmation process. The Justice Department says Rogoff's firing was within the president's power, and the district court did not consult with DOJ on the selection. Carrie Johnson, NPR News.
1: Authors are celebrating the success of a landmark class action lawsuit over the use of their work to train Anthropic's AI chatbots. NPR's Chloe Veltman reports.
4: Attorneys involved say it's the largest copyright infringement settlement to date. The authors of more than 480,000 books are entitled to receive about $3,000 for each infringed work used to train Anthropic's models. Authors Andrea Bartz, Charles Graeber, and Kirk Wallace Johnson sued Anthropic in 2024. Authors Guild Director of Policy and Advocacy, Umair Kazi, says he welcomes the outcome.
5: And we are looking forward to the commencement of the distribution process so authors can start getting paid.
4: Anthropic did not respond to our request for comment. Chloe Veltman, NPR News.
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0: You're back on the air with Hannah Mayer. I've got another hour with you this afternoon before Kelsey Delmont takes over. It's our last weather checkup for the day. Rochester, 78 degrees. It's going to get down to 62 tonight. Thunderstorms and showers are likely into the evening and into kind of all night, it looks like, on and off. Tomorrow, a high of 71, a low of 57, partly sunny for Rochester. 73 in Ithaca, going to get down to 63 tonight. Showers likely, possible thunderstorms tonight in Ithaca. Tomorrow looking like a partly sunny day with a high of 74 and a low of 53. This week doesn't look too bad. getting up into the mid to high 80s by the weekend. Sunny most of the rest of the week. Now I've got some tickets to give away in the next hour, so make sure you keep your dial right here on The Root. And we're going to start off kind of fun. This little remix was just dropped. Super stoked about it. One of my favorite Jackson 5 tunes. 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

St. Paul and the Broken Bones, sushi and Coca-Cola. Can you see our twofer for that one? We had rum and Coca-Cola right before that by Wanda Jackson. I find it so interesting the way that people are divided on whether they're Coke or Pepsi people. I'm a Coca-Cola girl, okay? I said it. But I'm gonna call out all my Diet Pepsi people, specifically my Diet Pepsi people. You know who you are. You are a certain breed of people. I'm not saying there's anything wrong with Diet Pepsi, but if you drink Diet Pepsi, that's like all you drink. There, I said it. That's okay. You know what? I think it's all right, but there is such a funny line where people are like, nope, I only drink Coca-Cola, or nope, I'm a Pepsi person. Everyone's got their flavors, and I'm not sure if it's rum and Coca-Cola or sushi and Coca-Cola, but we're moving and grooving, and we'll find out. Why not try both? I've got some tickets for you for all of my Diet Pepsi people to give me a call. There's a great local show going on Saturday, August 1st at Hollerhorn. So the band, the big headliner is the Prickers, okay? They're a great local band. They've been around for a while. They have a really cool horn section, and they've got great local roots. One of the band members is actually the owner of Hollerhorn, and he does so much. Candy's opening up the gig. If you want to go, it's Saturday, August 1st. I got a couple of pairs with your name on them. Give me a call, 585-258-0283, 585-258-0283, and you're going to go to Hollerhorn on Saturday, August 1st, to see the Prickers and Candy. That show's going to be a blast. And once again, 585-258-0283 on the route.

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That's Taj Mahal, Staggered Lee, Goo Goo Dolls. Two from them, we heard Nothing Lasts Forever, and a brand new release called Ocean that just came out. Coming up next, I've got another new release. It's just the gift that keeps on giving. But before I get there, I want to say congratulations to Steve and Jackie, who are going to see the Prickers and Candy at Hollerhorn on Saturday, August 1st. We've got a bunch more tickets to give away this week, so make sure you keep your dial on 88.5, 90.1, The Root.

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settle down. You're feeling right, you're feeling proud. 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You build a boat, you build a life.

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0: Noah Kahan, too, from Noah Kahan. That was The Great Divide, and we heard Northern Attitude featuring Hozier, All American Rejects. I really liked that song with Eyelash Wishes starting us off. As a secret, not so secret because I'm saying it on the air now, emo kid, past emo kid, current emo kid, why not? Okay, I'm admitting it, all right? I'm not ashamed. I'm not ashamed of the past, but that All-American Rejects song, I'm feeling it. I like that new release. Let's see what we got next. I got a few more to round out my show. Kelsey Delmont takes over at 6 o'clock. Thank you to everybody that supports the station. 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My name is Hannah Mayer. I have, like I said, a couple more, and then I will see you all tomorrow at 2 o'clock.
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Good evening, all, and happy damp Tuesday to you. My name is Kelsey Delmont, here with you in the studio until 8 o'clock tonight. Thanks for spending your evening with me. We've got some good music planned. We're going to start things off with Charlie Crockett. This is This Crazy Life here on The Root.

just heard Adrian Lenker with Sadness as a Gift. Yes, before that, did Roundabout. We heard the Jayhawks with I'm Gonna Make You Love Me. And Charlie Crockett started the night off with This Crazy Life. Right now on the route, it's Marcus King

The National Weather Service in Buffalo has issued a severe thunderstorm warning for northeastern Wyoming County, northern Livingston County, southeastern Genesee County, southern Monroe County, Ontario County, until 7:30 p.m. At 6:13 p.m., a severe thunderstorm was located near Leroy, or near Batavia, moving east at 40 miles per hour. Hazard, 60 miles per hour wind gusts. Source, radar indicated. Impact, expects damage to roofs, siding, and trees. Locations impacted include Batavia, Geneva, Canandaigua, Geneseo, Leroy, Avon, Victor, Honey Oil Falls, Attica, and Pavilion. This includes the following highways: Interstate 390 between exits 8 and 11, Interstate 90 between exits 42 and 45, and between exits 47 and 48. For your protection, move to an interior room on the lowest floor of a building. Torrential rainfall is occurring with this storm, and may lead to flash flooding. Do not drive your vehicle through flooded roadways.

90.5, 90.1, The Roots. That was Juliana Hatfield III with My Sister from the 1993 album Become What You Are. Toth before that did Not Broken. That's Alex Toth of Rubble Bucket, if it sounds familiar. George Harrison did Beware of Darkness, and we heard Marcus King at the top of that set with Hardworking Man. Right now, another Hardworking Man. This is Bruce Springsteen on The Root.

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That's Jay Farrar with Damn Shame. Dar Williams before that did Summer Child, and Bruce Springsteen started that set with Working on a Dream. Right now on the route, it's Alabama Shakes.

you got to hold on. You gotta hold on. You gotta.

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1: That's Jay Buchanan with True Black from his release Weapons of Beauty, came out in February of this year. Radiohead before that did Fake Plastic Trees. You heard from the Warren Treaty with Are You Ready to Love Me? Roger Miller before that did Dad Blame Anything a Man Can Quit, and Alabama Shakes started that set with Hold On from their 2012 album Boys and Girls. 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My name is Kelsey Delmont. I am here with you until 8 o'clock this evening. We're going to keep things going with Sheryl Crow. This is Alarm Clock here on The Root.

That was Arctic Monkeys with Sculptures of Anything Goes. Corinne Bailey Ray before that, you heard Put Your Records On. You also had Gillian Welch with Six White Horses. And Sheryl Crow started that set with Alarm Clock from her 2023 album Evolution. Right now on The Root, it's Gringo Starr. This is Blood Moon.

From their 1990 album, The Language of Life, that was Everything But the Girl with Driving. Water Baby before that did Memory Be a Blade. We also heard from Simon and Garfunkel with El Condor Pasa, and Gringo Starr started that set with Blood Moon. Right now on The Root, it's Eli Paperboy Reed.

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tuned in to 88.5, 90.1, The Root. That was John Doe and the Sadies with Husbands and Wives. Jorma Kaukonen before that did I'll Be All Right. And we started that set with Eli Paperboy Reed with Pick a Number. Right now, it's Beck.

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I look below.

That was Steve Forbert with Sing It Again, My Friend. John Prine did Boundless Love. Also heard James Brown with Get on the Good Foot. And Beck started that set with Girl. My name is Kelsey Delmont. Thank you so much for joining me tonight on The Root. I am headed out for the evening, but I'll be back tomorrow, Wednesday from 6 to 8. So scoot on back here for some more good times. Be good to each other. Leaving you tonight with Balin. This is Hiding here on The Root.

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1: Maddie's Secret from writer director John Early is new at the Little. 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
2: This week, when you get stuck in the psychedelic era, you'll hear In a Gana De Vida in its entirety. Also, a George Harrison Beatles tune that was supposed to go on a white album but somehow didn't make it. Also, a Rolling Stones set, a few obscurities, and a few tunes you recognize. Alternate takes, all kinds of things. That's this week when you get stuck in the psychedelic era with a hermit.
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4: In 2020, Nashville suffered a double whammy, first in early March when a deadly tornado hit. Gillian Welch and David Rawlings remember that night when they rushed to their beloved Woodland studio in East Nashville to check out the damage.
5: I could see that Woodland was standing, so I thought, oh my God, the building's still there. But
6: no,
5: the
6: he could
5: whole...
6: see the top of the walls are still square.
5: But then I could also see that all of the roof was in the...
6: Peeled it back like a sardine tin and flipped it onto Woodland Street.
4: Later that same month, the COVID pandemic. For Gillian and David, not being in their studio and not playing for an audience felt like their early days in Nashville.
6: Here we were, back playing only for ourselves. Nobody hearing us, nobody clapping. All that is gone. It's just, do you like it? Do you like the sounds you're making?
4: Today, we revisit our 2024 conversation with Gillian Welch and David Rawlings before they headline Newport Folk Festival this weekend. I'm Raina Duras, and this is World Cafe. Now, I hate to burst your bubble here, but the bagpipe solo in this song, it's not a real bagpipe. It's not a real bagpipe. It's a sampler, and we've all been duped. The Church, Under the Milky Way.